from the suite From Olden Times by Johan Halvorsen. That was Ari Rasalainen and the Norwegian Radio Orchestra. And good evening. Welcome to our Sunday listening. I'm Steve Seal. Coming up, Mozart's Jeune Homme piano concerto. As often happens in classical music, there's a bit of a kind of convoluted backstory to that nickname. We'll try to get to the bottom of it. The fugue in G minor by Bach, known as the Little Fugue, it may be short, I suppose, about 4 minutes in length, but there's certainly nothing little about it, particularly given the quite famous Leopold Stokowski arrangement that we're going to hear, and especially when it gets to its thunderous climax. This is the Philadelphia Orchestra, led by Yannick Nézet-Séguin.

That famous Leopold Stokowski arrangement of that music in all of its thunder, the Little Fugue by Johann Sebastian Bach, played there by the Philadelphia Orchestra, conducted by Yannick Nezet-Séguin.

Mozart's Piano Concerto No. 9 is nicknamed his Jeune Homme Concerto, which is French for young man. So did Mozart write it as a young man, the very famously prodigious child composer Mozart? Well, no, he was 21, actually, which is pretty much middle age by Mozart standards. So what's the deal here? Well, Jeune Homme is also a French surname, as it happens. So did Mozart write it for somebody with that name? Well, maybe, maybe not. That might have been a misspelling or a mistranslation in the historical record. There was apparently a Victoire Genami, who was the daughter of one of Mozart's friends, who was a possible recipient of the work. So A, it doesn't refer to Mozart, and B, it might not have been a young man at all. Jan Lisiecki here at the piano of the Bamberg Symphony, Manfred Hoenig, conducts the Jeune Homme Concerto by Mozart.

This is music by the late 19th, early 20th century British composer Rebecca Clark. Her prelude, allegro, and pastoral. Music for clarinet and viola. Julian Farrell, clarinet here with violist Michael Ponder.

Very melancholy music by Rebecca Clark, Prelude Allegro and Pastorale, played by clarinetist Julian Farrell and violist Michael Ponder.

The two great musical French impressionists, Debussy and Ravel, wrote one string quartet each. It tells you a lot about how both of these gentlemen were not terribly interested in the traditional forms like symphonies and concertos and string quartets, that for the most part, they just didn't write them. Also, interestingly, the elder composers, who were supposed to have been the dedicatee of both of their quartets, Issai in the case of Debussy, Fauré in Ravel's case, didn't really like the works that those two gentlemen had dedicated to them. Well, both of those works have gone on to be considered two of the greatest string quartets of the 20th century, so, you know, no big deal. We'll hear Debussy's quartet coming up. This is by the contemporary American composer and guitarist Frederick Hand, and it's called Prayer, played here by guitarists John Williams and Timothy Kane.

That's called Prayer by Frederick Hand, played by guitarists John Williams and Timothy Kane. Well, good evening, and thanks for tuning in to our Sunday Evening Sounds. I'm Steve Seal. This is a beloved melody by Handel from his opera Xerxes, often known as the Largo, as it is an instrumental version of what's originally an aria, Ombra Mai Fu. Ombra Your What, you might say? Ombra Mai Fu, which translates roughly as Never Was a Shade. It's a long story. But the Largo from Xerxes by Handel, played here by I Solisti Italiani.

Largo from Xerxes by Handel, played by I Solisti Italiani, the Italian soloists, although playing together in this case.

This is from the 20th century Swedish composer Kurt Otterberg. It's spelled Otterberg, but pronounced Otterberg. I have it on good authority. And it's entitled Ballade Without Words. And it's not really just a ballad, really. It's a multi-movement work here, totaling almost 20 minutes. The Norrköping Symphony Orchestra, conducted by Junichi Hirokami.

The two big French impressionists in classical music, Debussy and Ravel, wrote one string quartet each. Kind of interesting in that for centuries, I guess, the prevailing wisdom was that composers were supposed to save their best ideas for their string quartets. It was supposed to be the most important form of music you could write. Well, Debussy and Ravel wrote only one, but both of those works have gone on to be considered some of the most important ones of the 20th century. And this is the Quartet in G Minor by Debussy, played here by the Brodsky Quartet.

The String Quartet in G minor by Claude Debussy, played there by the Brodsky Quartet. As I mentioned, both Debussy and Ravel, the two big guys in French Impressionism, wrote only one string quartet each for a form that the rule for the longest time was composers are supposed to save their best ideas for their string quartets. Well, Debussy and Ravel only wrote one, but both of those works clearly contained a lot of good ideas, as they have gone on to be two of the greatest works in the string quartet realm of the 20th century.

This is the moment in the hour when I play you a little snippet of something that I have coming up and I tell you about it to entice you to stick around and listen to it. I feel like this is one of those pieces that I might not have to say very much about to convince you. Because man, oh man, the way it starts off, it seems to me, is plenty seductive. I know I'm going to be here to listen to that. Well, of course I have to be, but even if I didn't. Stay tuned and find out what it is coming up. This is from the contemporary Norwegian composer Rolf Lovland. It's called Sleep Song. Soprano Emily Doyle with the Choral Scholars of University College Dublin.

soprano Emily Doyle with the choral scholars of University College Dublin, and Desmond Early conducted his own arrangement there of Sleep Song by Rolf Loveland. And good evening once again. Thanks for coming along. It's a Sunday evening. I'm Steve Seal, and the major work for this coming hour is very evocative, and I think you will love it, from the French composer Joseph Canteloube. Pretty much, I don't think he was capable of writing music that wasn't profoundly evocative and gorgeous. And we'll hear his In the Mountain Suite coming up. This is the Larghetto from the Serenade for Strings by Dvorak, played here by the Academy of St. Martin in the Fields, conducted by Sir Neville Mariner.

That's the Larghetto from the Serenade for Strings by Dvorak, played by the Academy of St. Martin in the Fields, conducted by Sir Neville Mariner.

Joseph Canteloube was a French composer who lived from 1879 until 1957. And he's best known for his collections of orchestrated folk songs from the Auvergne region of France, the Chants d'Auvergne, Songs of the Auvergne. And this is magnificently evocative music. And if he was known just for that one piece, that would be enough to put him in the pantheon of notable composers. But he wrote more, and I'm going to play you a piece that I've just discovered, and it is similarly beguiling, and it's called the In the Mountains Suite. We'll hear it played here by violinist Philippe Graffin and Pascal Devoyan at the piano, and this music of Joseph Canteloube.

Wow. That is the In the Mountains Suite by Joseph Canteloube, Philippe Graffin, violin, and Pascal Devoyan at the piano.

Couple of river pieces here for you next. This is pianist Bruce Brubaker with an arrangement of the Brian Eno tune called By This River.

That piece started out as something beautiful and placid enough in its original version, but there's a gorgeous arrangement by pianist Bruce Brubaker, By This River by Brian Eno. And another river piece here for you, evoking the, I think, the heat and the humidity of this work by Frederick Delius, Summer Night on the River. This is the Bournemouth Sinfonietta led by Norman Delmar.

Maurice Ravel originally wrote this music for piano, but it wasn't just any regular old piano piece. He specifically set out to write, and he admitted this, the hardest thing to play for a pianist that he could. Now, why would he do this? Well, the thing about pianists is that a lot of them approach playing the piano in a kind of personal best sort of way. In other words, it's often a what kind of really complicated piece can I tackle next situation. Either that or they're masochists, or maybe both. This is an orchestral arrangement of Gaspard de la Nuit, so there's no challenge for a pianist. I'm not sure how hard it is for an orchestra to play, but either way, the music is still equally and differently magical, and we'll listen to it coming up. This is from the New Zealand-based composer Bruce Payne, and it's called Seringapatam, which is named for the fortified historic city in India. And it's played here by Gunter Herbig.

Seringapatam by Bruce Payne, played by guitarist Gunter Herbig. Well, good evening once again. I'm Steve Seal, and we've arrived once again at the best time of the night, best time of the week, my personal opinion, Sunday nights, when all the best music comes along. So I've got some nocturnal pieces, very much making a concerted effort to bring you night music now. And this one here first from the American composer Arthur Foote, and is entitled, quite straightforwardly, A Night Piece. And we'll hear from this chamber group headed up by flutist Carol Wincence.

Night piece by American composer Arthur Foote. Flutist Carol Wincents with violinists Kevin Lawrence and Carolyn Stewart, violist Sheila Brown, and cellist Brooks Whitehouse. This would originally have been a piano piece by Philip Glass, arranged here for solo harp by Lavinia Meyer, who plays it for us. Etude No. 5 by Philip Glass.

The original piano version of Maurice Ravel's Gaspard de la Nuit is infamous for being devilishly difficult, and I suppose, ironically, that's precisely what Ravel intended. He actually set out to write a piece that he said would be beyond challenging for a pianist. Well, this is an orchestral setting. Not sure how difficult this is, but the Lyon National Orchestra is up to the task, handles it ably, conducted here by Leonard Slotkin in this orchestral setting of Gaspard de la Nuit by Ravel.

Gaspard de la Nuit by Ravel. Originally piano music, that orchestral arrangement there played by the Lyon National Orchestra, conducted by Leonard Slatkin.

Continue with my hour of night music here, and this is from Osvaldo Golijov. It is called Lua Descolorida, Colorless Moon. Nadine Sierra, soprano, here with the Royal Philharmonic Orchestra, conducted by Robert Spano.

Lua Descolorida, Colorless Moon by Osvaldo Golijov. Nadine Sierra was the soprano in that performance, the Royal Philharmonic Orchestra, conducted by Robert Spanow. One more moon piece here. This is from the Norwegian-American Ole Yelo, and he'll play it for us at the piano. This is called New Moon.

New Moon by the Norwegian-American contemporary composer Ola Yalo. We heard the composer performing. I'm Steve Seale.

The two musicians you're hearing are a couple of guys who have gone out of their way to try new things in classical music in the pursuit of bringing it to a larger audience, specifically a young audience. Cellist Matt Heimowitz is known for, among other things, touring around the country bringing the Bach cello suites to rock clubs and bars several years ago. Pianist Chris O'Reilly, who hosted the radio show From the Top for many years, showcasing the talent of young musicians, is also noted for his highly praised CD of the music of rock artists like the band Radiohead. Now, if this were all they did, we might have reason to be suspect, but needless to say, these guys are as legit as you can be when it comes to being classical musicians. In this hour, they team up for Rachmaninoff. Stick around. This is the Romanze from the Serenade for Strings by Ernst von Dachnanyi, played by John Ferrer and the English Sinfonia.

That is music by the Hungarian composer and pianist Ernst von Dohnányi in an arrangement actually by Dmitri Sitkovetsky, the Romanza from the Serenade for Strings by Ernst von Dohnányi, played there by the English Sinfonia, conducted by John Ferrer. Good evening, I'm Steve Seal. Thank you for joining me at this late hour on a Sunday. We're going to enjoy Rachmaninoff's Cello Sonata, played by a couple of musicians who are quite comfortable in the rock realm as well, but completely top-flight classical musicians, to be sure, in about 5 minutes here. This is a work by the American composer James Sutcliffe, and he has entitled this Gymnopédie, and his tip of the hat to Erik Satie and his highly original works with those titles. And we can tell by listening to this work that he's musically got Satie in mind as well. Eastman Rochester Symphony Orchestra, led by Howard Hanson.

Gymnopa D is what James Sutcliffe called that, for reasons that become fairly clear once you listen to the piece. A tip of the hat to Eric Satie. The Eastman Rochester Symphony Orchestra was conducted by Howard Hanson. Here are a couple of gentlemen who, sometimes I wonder if they maybe hear a bit about their forays into rock and roll. Maybe a bit more than they would like to. Cellist Matt Heimovitz, who years ago became famous for, not just for doing this, but one of the things that he did that was very interesting was that he toured around the country to rock clubs playing the Bach cello suites. And Christopher O'Reilly, who recorded a number of quite highly praised CDs, the music of rock artists like Radiohead, well, here they are in a fully classical forum, showing exactly what they have always come here to do primarily, and that's play classical music. And in this case, it's Rachmaninoff's Cello Sonata in G minor, Matt Heimovitz cello, Christopher O'Reilly piano.

We've heard the Langsamer Satz, or Slow Movement, by Anton Webern, performed for us by the Arod Quartet. I'm Steve Seal.

According to composer Andrew Schultz, water and music have some things in common. Both can be indescribable with words. Both can be unstoppable and at their most powerful when they're uncontained. For nearly half a decade, Schultz sat with that idea of music and water being interconnected in that way. And he had a title, The Meaning of Water. He sat with that until the right musical vessel came along. Seven harps playing together, making water not just a musical experience, but nearly a spiritual one. That's this work, and it's on the way. I'm Melanie Renata. This is Music Through the Night.

Another instrument that can often resemble the sound of water is the piano. And this piano sonata by Beethoven really does it. It starts off like a trickle, and then, like you might expect in a piece by Beethoven, it turns into quite the downpour. Here's pianist John O'Connor with Beethoven's Piano Sonata No. 16 in G.

Pianist John O'Connor helping you shake off those Sunday scaries as you dip your toes into your Monday. Beethoven's 16th Piano Sonata in G. I'm Melanie Renata with a precious, almost spiritual work for harp on the horizon. 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

There are less than 8 minutes here for Seven Harps to take you on a spiritual musical journey, a journey to find the meaning of water. The name of this piece by Andrew Schultz. Here's the Seven Harp Ensemble.

The many strings of the seven harp ensemble all moving together like a rush of water for a work called The Meaning of Water by Andrew Schultz. 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I'm Melanie Renata. You're listening to Music Through the Night. And I want to share this uplifting oboe concerto in D with you by Richard Strauss. Here's oboist Ray Still and the Academy of London.

Crafted after the atrocities of the Second World War, Strauss's Oboe Concerto in D Major, Richard Stamp conducting the Academy of London there with oboist Ray Still.

Frank Bridge was an English composer with a deeply gentle soul, a pacifist who believed in the power of peace long before the world was torn apart by war. His music from those early years feels a bit like a reflection of that pacifist belief, warm, tender, and lyrical. He wrote his Suite for Strings during the quiet, reflective days between Christmas and the New Year at the turn of the year 1910. Interestingly, he included the dates with three of the four movements, almost like a diary entry. The Prelude, December 26, 1909, the Intermezzo, January 5th, 1910, and the Nocturne, back to 1909, December 31st. It's as if he was capturing the moments of calm before the storm of the 20th century. And here, that Suite for Strings by Frank Bridge is performed for you by the English, by the Bournemouth Sinfonietta. I'm Melanie Renata. This is Music Through the Night.

Music written by a pacifist in a somewhat gentler time before the First World War. Norman Delmar conducting the Bournemouth Sinfonietta for a suite for strings by Frank Bridge. I'm Melanie Renata. This is Music Through the Night. And there is a soft and sweet piano solo coming up in just a moment.

Early 19th century French composer Virginie Morel was an award-winning pianist and had a great career going until her patron married her off. This is the Romanza from a work of Morel's. Here's pianist Marie Vermeulen.

A bit of a dark romanza from Morel's 8 Melodic Etudes, pianist Marie Vermeulen performing. The musical atmosphere gets colored in quite a bit here with the majestic First Symphony by German composer Max Bruch, a piece dedicated to another great composer, Johannes Brahms. At the podium is Kurt Mazur leading the Leipzig Gewandhaus. I'm Melanie Renata, and you're listening to Music Through the Night.

Max Bruch was best known as a choral composer, which he hated, so you just got to witness him exactly how he wanted to be seen. That was the Leipzig Gewandhaus with Bruch's First Symphony in E-flat major. 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

This piece is enveloped in silence. At least that's what Ukrainian composer Valentin Silvestrov has said of this piece. Music he calls simply hymn. The slow-moving theme gradually unfolds into a melancholic atmosphere, never going fully silent, but definitely embraced by a form of stillness, a kindness, a gentleness. The strings of the Stuttgart Chamber Orchestra get to really sink into their emotional depths here. And as the strings weep, you might also. That's all right, we're in it together. I'm Melanie Renata. This is Music Through the Night.

the cello breaking your heart and then stitching it back together again. Thomas Sanderling conducting the Stuttgart Chamber Orchestra for a hymn by Valentin Sevastov. Now the musical pendulum is going to swing far to the other side of the spectrum, at least in mood. The strings stay with you and show you a brighter side of the night. The Chamber Players of Canada with Franz Schubert's trio for violin, viola, and cello. I'm Melanie Renata, and this is Music Through the Night.

Of Schubert's more than 600 pieces of music, he crafted just two string trios. That was one of them, his trio for violin, viola, and cello, the Chamber Players of Canada performing. There's a work that feels a bit like little spring showers just on the horizon, a Melanie Renata. This is Music Through the Night.

We are just days away from the summer solstice, so let us enjoy the last little bits of some spring weather with this work. A trickle and a sprinkle of rain in sound. Here's pianist Joanne Polk with Three Pieces for Piano by Amy Beach.

Joanne Polk pouring down the notes like a spring shower. Amy Beach's Three Pieces for Piano, Opus 128. I'm Melanie Renata. Thank you for sharing some of your very precious time and space with me for some music through the night. You get a real interesting piece here from 20th century composer Lucas Foss. He filled his first symphony with a lot of surprises and creative twists. Here, let the BPO take you on this very quirky adventure. Joanne Folletta at the podium.

A powerful ending to a rather quirky symphony. The first symphony in G major by Lucas Foss, Joanne Fuletta conducting the Buffalo Philharmonic.

Imagine writing some of the most vivid guitar music ever composed without ever playing the guitar. That was the life of Spanish composer Joaquin Rodrigo. Blind since childhood, he imagined entire soundscapes in his mind. Sunlit gardens, dancing rhythms, the shimmer of Spain in the Mediterranean light. In a little while, four guitars and one orchestra will bring that entire vision to life in Rodrigo's Concierto Andaluz. I'm Melanie Renata. This is Music Through the Night. In one of his journals, Carl Maria von Weber wrote that after he purchased a copy of Beethoven's Emperor in early 1811, he found himself so inspired that he wanted to create his own Emperor, a concerto in the same key as Beethoven's. And it's a clear homage to him. That's this piano concerto. Here's pianist Elizabeth Rich and the Janáček Philharmonic.

Pianist Elizabeth Rich and the Janáček Philharmonic for Carl Maria von Weber's Beethoven-inspired piece, his Piano Concerto No. 2 in E-flat major. I'm Melanie Renata with a graceful view into a musical menagerie. In just a moment, this is Music Through the Night.

Once while on vacation, French composer Camille Saint-Saëns crafted a pretty whimsical animal-infused work. It was never intended for the concert hall, but it sort of found its way there anyway. And this is just a small, graceful slice of it. It's called The Swan.

part of a work composed for a private Mardi Gras party. Pianists Philip Entremont and Gabby Casadesus with cellist Yo-Yo Ma. It's the Swan from Camille Saint-Saëns' Carnival of the Animals. Now, if you want a longer musical tale, you'll like this. The Los Angeles Guitar Quartet and Delaware Symphony share a pretty vivid image of Spain, painted in the notes of Joaquin Rodrigo's Concierto Andaluz and Melanie Renata. This is Music Through the Night.

blind since childhood. Joaquin Rodrigo imagined the guitar's colors entirely in his mind, and the result was music like that. The sparkling warmth of Spain in his Concierto Andaluz, performed there by the Los Angeles Guitar Quartet and the Delaware Symphony.

You really never know what baggage someone's carrying, what challenges they're navigating. We're all just trying to do the best we can with what we've got. Everyone carrying layers of grief as they continue to live their life. And although this music won't hold any grief for you, it will act as a sonic affirmation that that grief is there, it's real, and it's valid. An acknowledgement to the bittersweet passing of time and the dreams that pass along with it. To Edvard Elgar's Dream Children, coming up in just a bit. I'm Melanie Renata. Stay with me.

The Acropolis Reed Quintet with the very pretty Spirits Rest Peacefully from the Homage to Paradise Valley by composer Jeff Scott. I'm Melanie Renata. Thank you for sharing some of your very precious time and space with me this morning. This hour will eventually help you to get energized for the day, but we are going to get there gradually. A dose of melancholic nostalgia here in a work called Dream Children by Edward Elgar. Here's the English Symphony, William Boughton at the podium.

Two very tender movements embraced in one work, the English Symphony with Dream Children by Edward Elgar, his Opus 43. There's an equal amount of sadness, let's just be real. That's exactly what this music's invoking. It's in this piece, heartstrings getting pulled by violinist Angèle Dubois, as she also conducts La Pietà. This is called The Distance Between by Adrian Muncy.

You really can tell when a composer has been blessed with cinematic qualities. Adrian Munsey has had a wide-ranging career in film and television. He's even a documentary filmmaker. That's a work from him, The Distance Between, performed by La Pieta and violinist Angèle Dubois. I'm Melanie Renata, with music sort of like a butterfly on the horizon, an uplifting and fluttery tune in just a tick.

the Academy of Ancient Music and flutist Lisa Besnosiuk show off here how Baroque formality can be pretty fun, too. They flutter and bounce about with uplifting summery energy. J.S. Bach's Orchestral Suite No. 2 in B minor.

putting a real pep in your step this morning, flutist Lisa Bisnosiak and the Academy of Ancient Music, Christopher Hogwood, conducting J.S. Bach's Second Orchestral Suite in B minor. I'm Melanie Renata, and coming up, Mozart's very first completed horn concerto, rich and bright and just delightful.

This is music that requires seemingly effortless control and agility. Horn player William Purvis makes it sound so easy, but that's what you get when you've got a hornist with mad skills performing alongside the Orpheus Chamber Orchestra. It's Mozart's Horn Concerto No. 2 in E-flat major.

written to show off what all the horn could do, and hornist William Purvis just showing it off there with the Orpheus Chamber Orchestra, Wolfgang Amadeus Mozart's Horn Concerto No. 2 in E-flat major.

as the temperatures are heating up, can be helpful to maybe imagine yourself walking out onto a frozen lake under a starlit sky. You step onto the ice and realize the lake has frozen as smooth as glass. If this ever happens to you, you'll want to be sure to have a pair of skates at the ready. Imagine spending the rest of the cold and clear evening just gliding beneath the moon on this wild ice. This piece of music will have you dreaming of a moment like that. It's called The Skater's Waltz, and it's coming up. I'm Melanie Renata. Stay with me. Before that wintry waltz, you get to dig into a waltz here from An African Suite by Samuel Coleridge Taylor, performed for you by the Shinnecke Orchestra.

The Chinook Orchestra with a fusion of African rhythms and classic European style, the waltz from Coleridge Taylor's African Suite. Good morning, my friend. It is 6 past the hour. I'm Melanie Renata. And if you want an excuse to begin your day slowly and honestly, in our reality, I would suggest taking any slow moment that you can grasp. This work is going to allow space for that. It's a meditation from Jules Massenet's opera Thaïs. Here's pianist Andrew Van Ooyen and violinist Anand Zufi Mutter.

A popular tender work from Jules Massenet's less frequently performed opera, Thaïs. That was a meditation. Good morning, I'm Melanie Renata. The pace is going to pick up quite a bit here with a fun and nostalgic work by Finnish composer Erkki Mellertin, an impressionistic piece that paints a musical image of a lake in Finland. It's called Songs from Lake Ladoga.

We're just days away from the summer solstice, so no better time for a summery piece like that. The Finnish Radio Symphony with Songs from Lake Ladoga by Erkki Mellertin. I'm Melanie Renata with a piece of music fit for a king in just a tick.

Jean Lemon conducting Topple music for the Gallant Overture and Air from King Arthur by Henry Purcell. I'm Melanie Renata, and on a Monday morning, sometimes you might need a little kick in the pajama pants to get yourself going, so this'll do it. A youthful and fun sonata for strings from Carlos Gomez. Here's the English Chamber Orchestra.

That final movement, given the nickname the Wooden Donkey for obvious braying reasons, a sonata for strings by Carlos Gomez, Neil Thompson, conducting the English Chamber Orchestra. I'm Melanie Renata, with another fun piece on the way, one with a flavor of winter.

To set the scene here, you're bundled up nice and toasty, lacing up your ice skates at the edge of a frozen lake, and suddenly a figure skater jumps, twirls, and glides right past you. The Skater's Waltz by Emil Valteufel. Here's the Monte Carlo Philharmonic.

the Monte Carlo Philharmonic with the graceful The Skater's Waltz by Emil von Teufel. I'm Melanie Renata. Thank you for being here. Be good to yourself today, and be good to your neighbor too, okay?

0: 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It's going to be partly cloudy today, a high right at 74 degrees.
1: Live from NPR News in Washington, I'm Korva Coleman. The U.S. and Iran have reached an agreement to end the war. President Trump says it will reopen the Strait of Hormuz. He says there will be a formal signing of the deal this Friday in Geneva. The text of the agreement has not been released. There appear to be outstanding issues, including the fate of Iran's nuclear program. President Trump is now flying toward France to attend the G7 summit. NPR's Eleanor Beardsley reports security will be tight.
2: Thousands of protesters turned out Sunday in neighboring Geneva, Switzerland, against what they say is the over-concentration of political and economic power in G7 nations. The French town of Evian-les-Bains is under lockdown and practically deserted as it prepares for the arrival of leaders from the U.S., Canada, France, Germany, the U.K., Italy, and Japan. The 2 days of meetings will be secured by thousands of French riot police, cybercrime, and anti-terrorism squads, bomb disposal units, drone pilots, helicopters, and close to 1,000 military personnel from the French Air and Space Force. Eleanor Beardsley, NPR News, Paris.
1: Before he left, President Trump hosted a UFC fight night on the White House lawn last evening for his 80th birthday. The White House says it was to celebrate the nation's 250th birthday. Trump's critics say he brought a brutal sport to the White House, but thousands of fans showed up to cheer. Karim Zidane says this is a big step forward for the mixed martial arts organization.
3: The UFC is making a significant statement here. It's a political one, saying that it has emerged as a true political force within America, and it's reaping those benefits. It just recently signed a memorandum of understanding with the State Department. They're going to begin these sports diplomacy initiatives. That is formally integrating the UFC into foreign policy, into its soft power strategy.
1: He spoke to NPR's Morning Edition. The president's name has been removed from the Kennedy Center in Washington, D.C. Trump had ordered his name to be placed on top of former President John F. Kennedy's on the Kennedy Memorial Center for the Performing Arts. NPR's Debbie Elliott reports Trump's name was removed after he lost a court battle.
4: The grounds of the Kennedy Center were quiet Sunday afternoon. Blue striped tarps remained draped over the building's marble facade, where workers had removed the letters spelling Donald J. Trump and in compliance with a court order.
5: They should never have been up in the first place.
4: Teacher Monica Brooks says she wanted to see the center restored to being named solely for President John F. Kennedy.
5: It's a memorial for a dear president that died. You know, it's like putting his name on his grave. You know, it's bizarre.
4: A federal judge ruled only Congress has the authority to change the name. Debbie Elliott, NPR News.
1: You're listening to NPR. Kentucky Senator Mitch McConnell was hospitalized yesterday. His office says he is receiving excellent care, but didn't say if McConnell was hospitalized in Kentucky or in Washington. The statement did not say why he was admitted. The health of the former Senate Majority Leader has been tracked. McConnell was hospitalized in 2023 with a concussion after falling. He later twice froze and stopped speaking in the middle of news conferences that year. More than half of parents of young adults say they track their 18 to 25-year-old kids using smartphone apps. NPR's Allison Aubrey says the top reason parents give is to give them peace of mind about their child's safety.
6: Researchers at the University of Michigan surveyed about 1,500 parents of young adults and found 52% track their adult kids' location. Sarah Clark, who co-directs the survey, says parents of 18 to 20-year-olds were more likely to track compared to those who had kids 21 to 25. She said many parents say they want to know their child's whereabouts to make sure they're safe.
7: The majority of time it is location tracking is always on.
6: About 25% of parents say tracking may lead to anxiety more than reassurance, and experts say tracking can be a good way to stay in communication, but it should not be used as a way to micromanage an adult child's life. Allison Aubrey, NPR News.
1: Award-winning children's author Jane Yolen has died at the age of 87 at her Massachusetts home, according to a family statement. Jane Yolen wrote 450 books. That included the classic about the Holocaust, The Devil's Arithmetic, and the winner of the Caldecott Medal, Owl Moon. This is NPR.
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0: Good morning. Teddy with us here with Michiana Morning on your Classical Connection, WAUS. It's right at 50 degrees here in Bering Springs. And today, we're going to be a little cooler than we were last week. Partly cloudy with a high right at 75 degrees. And tomorrow, some showers early, then scattered thunderstorms developing later in the day. Could get gusty winds and some hail with a high right at 70 degrees Tuesday. And Wednesday, partly cloudy in the morning, becoming cloudy with occasional rain or a couple thunderstorms, a little windy, a high right at 68 degrees. And Thursday, partly cloudy in the morning, giving way to cloudy skies, a high of 67. And on Friday, sunny, a high near 73 degrees. Much cooler this coming week. And hope you enjoy it. Thank you for listening. Thank you for your support. And we have now the music of Mozart's Clarinet Quintet in A Major, the first movement, Allegro. Here's Edward Brunner, clarinet, and the Hagen Quartet.

That's the music of Mozart. The first movement, Allegro, from the Clarinet Quintet in A Major. Edward Brunner, clarinet, and the Hagen Quartet performing for us. And for you now, we have the music of Richard Wagner, the Allegro from his Symphony in E. Here is Wolfgang Sawallisch and the Philadelphia Orchestra performing.

Music from Richard Wagner. That was the Allegro from the Symphony in E with the Philadelphia Orchestra of Wolfgang Sawallisch conducting. And it's 7:30. 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And we have now the music from Sergei Prokofiev. This is from the Symphony No. 5 in B-flat major, the Andante, first movement, with Yuri Temirkinov conducting the St. Petersburg Philharmonic Orchestra.

Music from Sergei Prokofiev, Symphony No. 5 in B-flat major, the first movement, Andante, with Yuri Temirkinov conducting the St. Petersburg Philharmonic Orchestra. And we have now Robert Schumann's Genoveva Overture, Opus 81. Here's Christian Thulemann conducting the Philharmonic Orchestra.

Robert Schumann's Genoveva Overture, Opus 81, Christian Thulemann and the Philharmonic Orchestra performing. It's 7:53 and we have some table music from Heinrich Bieber. NPR News is on the way. Here's Musica Antiqua Cologne, Reinhard Gerbold conducting.

0: Music from Heinrich Bieber, Table Music, Suite Number 6 in G Minor, Reinhard Gabal and Miska Antico Kolm performing for us there. And it is 8 a.m. Support for this program provided by WAUS members and by Dr. Zananovic at Beyond Smiles, a dental practice committed to the health of the patient. The highly trained staff makes the well-being of the whole family their number one priority. Located at 123 Marmont Street, Niles, Michigan. Phone number is 269-683-6461. A pathway to healthy smiles. And we're broadcasting from the John and Dee Dee Howard Studios on the beautiful campus of Andrews University. This is WAUS, Berry and Springs, South Bend, on the web at WAUS.org.
1: Live from NPR News in Washington, I'm Korva Coleman. The U.S. and Iran say they've reached an agreement to end the war after 3 months of hostilities. President Trump says there'll be a signing ceremony Friday in Geneva. Iran says the deal was reached after difficult negotiation. Karim Sajapour is with the Carnegie Endowment for International Peace and studies Iran. He says this agreement is different from what the president initially promised.
2: When he launched the war on February 28th, he claimed that he was going to further obliterate Iran's nuclear program, raise its missile production to the ground, defang its regional proxies, and potentially even unseat the Iranian regime. He called for Iran's unconditional surrender. And unfortunately, none of that has happened. What we have achieved with this phase one agreement is essentially reopening the Strait of Hormuz, which was open before the war.
1: He spoke to NPR's Morning Edition. There are not a lot of details being released about the agreement. Israel has not been part of the negotiations. And NPR's Carrie Kahn reports Israel says it won't retreat from Lebanon.
3: Both President Trump and Iranian officials say the deal calls for an immediate cessation of fighting on all fronts, including Lebanon. However, it's unclear whether Israel will go along with that stipulation. Israeli Defense Minister Israel Katz said both he and Prime Minister Benjamin Netanyahu agree Israel will not retreat from Lebanon, where it is fighting Iranian-backed Hezbollah militants. Nor will it leave Syria or Gaza either. And Katz added that is, quote, despite all the existing pressures and those that may yet come. Cross-border clashes yesterday between Israel and Hezbollah, including Israel's deadly airstrike on a Beirut suburb, almost scuttled Sunday's announcement of a deal. Carrie Kahn, NPR News, Tel Aviv.
1: President Trump is going to France today to attend the G7 Summit of Industrialized Nations. The deal with Iran is expected to come up in discussion. Trump is also expected to meet with Ukrainian President Volodymyr Zelensky. The European Union formally starts the accession process for Ukraine and Moldova today. Terry Schultz reports the two countries' process has been sped up due to Russia's war on Ukraine.
4: European Council President Antonio Costa and European Commission President Ursula von der Leyen say the beginning of negotiations on EU membership for Ukraine and Moldova indicates, quote, recognition of the determination, courage, and hard work shown by both countries in advancing reforms, even in the face of immense challenges. Ukrainian President Volodymyr Zelensky said his country has done everything necessary to get to this stage and that he expects the process to move quickly. That will still take several years at a minimum. The decision by all EU governments to move ahead came after former Hungarian Prime Minister Viktor Orban, who opposed Ukrainian membership, was voted out of office in April.
1: This is NPR. A medical examiner in Pennsylvania has ruled the hypothermia death of a Haitian asylum seeker as a homicide. Daphne Michelle died in early March, 3 days after she was released from immigration custody. She had been found at a Pittsburgh bus shelter and taken to the hospital. The Allegheny County medical examiner says the homicide determination means the death was caused by another, but it may not necessarily be a criminal action. The Missouri State Highway Patrol says 12 people were killed when their skydiving plane crashed in the town of Butler yesterday. That's south of Kansas City. From member station KCUR, Madeline Fox reports.
5: Officials say the single-engine turboprop plane was operated by Skydive Kansas City. All 11 passengers were on their way up to skydive. Bates County Sheriff Chad Anderson says many of the skydivers' family members were watching from the ground.
6: We just want to make sure that they're comforted. We have multiple clergy people here. We have multiple volunteers that's tending to any needs that they have or as much questions we can answer for them early on.
5: The Federal Aviation Administration and the National Transportation Safety Board are investigating the crash. For NPR News, I'm Madeline Fox in Kansas City.
1: NBC News says former longtime arts reporter and movie critic Gene Shalit died last Friday. He was 100 years old. Shalit was famous for his stupendous bushy hair and mustache, his bow ties, his puns, and his books of humor. Shalit appeared on NBC's The Today Show from 1970 until his retirement in 2010. He was mimicked on The Muppet Show and Saturday Night Live. This is NPR.
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0: Good morning. It's 8:06, Michiana morning here on your Classical Connection, WAUS. Well, we're going to have a cool week ahead of us. Today, partly cloudy, high of 74. Tomorrow, some rain in the morning with scattered thunderstorms in the afternoon, a high of 70 on Tuesday. Wednesday, a high of 68, partly cloudy, and some rain, occasional rain, a rumble two of thunder. And Thursday, partly cloudy, 67 degrees. Friday, sunny, with a high right at 73 degrees. I'm Teddy Withers here on your Classical Connection. Good morning to you. 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Offices are located in St. Joseph, Michigan, and Granger, Indiana. And we have for you the music here of Fernando Carulli, here from the Guitar Concerto in A Major, the first movement, Allegro, Pepe Romero, guitar, and the Academy of St. Martin in the Fields, Iona Brown conducting.

The music there of Fernando Carulli. The first movement, Allegro, from the Guitar Concerto in A Major, Pepe Romero Guitar in the Academy of St. Martin in the Fields, Iona Braun conducting. And we have the Thieving Magpie Overture now from Rossini. Here's the Philharmonia Orchestra, Carlo Maria Giulini conducting.

The Thieving Magpie Overture from Gioachino Rossini. That's the Philharmonia Orchestra, Carlo Maria Giulini conducting. And it's 8:30. 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Mainly sunny to start the day, a few afternoon clouds, a high of 75, this 15th day of June. And we have a cool week ahead of us. Looks like the warmest we'll get is 73 degrees on Friday. Other than that, we'll be in the upper 60s, low 70s for the week. Could get some rain in the middle. And we have now the music here of Charles Martin Loeffler's two rhapsodies. Here's the first one with John D. Oboe and the Tantillon Ensemble.

Music from Mozart. That's the Horn Concerto No. 2 in E-flat major from Mozart. John Sermonaro, horn, and the Seattle Symphony Orchestra. Gerard Schwartz conducting. And right before Mozart, we heard from Charles Martin Loeffler's two rhapsodies. The first one, Lietang, John D. Oboe, and the Tantalan Ensemble. It's 8:53, NPR News on the way. For now, Samson Francois performing Chopin's Impromptu No. 2 in F-sharp major.

Samson Francois performing Chopin's Impromptu No. 2 in F sharp major. This is WAUS, Berrien Springs, South Bend, on the web at WAUS.org.

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1: Live from NPR News in Washington, I'm Corva Coleman. The U.S. and Iran have reached a deal to end their war. President Trump says this will reopen the Strait of Hormuz, and he says there will be a formal signing of the pact this Friday in Geneva. The text of the deal has not been released, and there appear to be outstanding issues, including the fate of Iran's nuclear program. Israel is not a party to the agreement, although it joined the U.S. in attacking Iran on February 28th. President Trump is on his way to France for this week's G7 summit. NPR's Franco Ordonez has more.
2: President Trump will meet with French President Emmanuel Macron, among other European leaders who he has quarreled with over trade, Ukraine, and security. A senior U.S. administration official not authorized to speak publicly said Trump will also visit with Middle Eastern leaders and attend a working session with Ukrainian President Volodymyr Zelensky and G7 leaders. The official added that Trump will, quote, meet with G7 leaders to address key issues of shared importance. But ongoing tensions in the Middle East will undoubtedly color the week of talks. Trump has bilateral meetings planned with the leaders of Qatar, the UAE, Egypt, and India. Franco Ordonez, NPR News.
1: Before leaving for France, Trump hosted a UFC fighting event at the White House on the occasion of his 80th birthday yesterday. It was also billed as a celebration of the nation's 250th birthday. It drew thousands of mixed martial arts fans to the White House lawn. NPR's Mara Liasson says it was a political event intended to attract interest from Trump's supporters.
3: Trump is a base politician, and there is a lot of overlap between the UFC fans, young men, particularly white non-college men, who are a critical part, the big overlap between the UFC fan base and the MAGA base. And even though Trump's support in that demographic is still very strong, it has slipped a lot.
1: NPR's Mara Liasson reporting. A massive Russian attack on Ukraine's capital, Kyiv, and the city of Kharkiv have killed at least 11 people. NPR's Polina Litvinova reports from Kyiv. Russian strikes also damaged a UN heritage site under special protection.
4: One of the Russian drones hit a cathedral of the Kyiv-Pechersk Lavra, which was built in the 11th century. This Orthodox monastery complex is one of the largest Christian centers in Ukraine and a significant historical and architectural site. Russian strikes also destroyed the largest and oldest costume collection in Ukraine, damaging Dovzhenko Film Studio. Ukraine's President Volodymyr Zelensky wrote on social media that this is how Russia, quote, shows the world its intentions to continue the war. He added that he expects reaction from the group of seven countries which start a summit today. Polina Litvinova, NPR News, Kyiv.
1: You're listening to NPR. Fox Corporation is buying online streamer Roku in a deal valued at about $22 billion. If approved, Fox would reach more than 100 million global households through Roku's streaming devices. Fox has its own news, sports, and entertainment units, as well as the entertainment outlet Tubi. Georgia's governor is calling state lawmakers into special session this week to examine how the state will process ballots in the November elections. From member station WABE, Raul Bali reports, Georgia's voting system has long been a target of President Trump's.
5: Georgia's current voting system prints out a voter's choices and a QR code, which is what is counted. After his 2020 loss in Georgia, Trump and his allies claim votes had been deleted or switched. A 2024 Republican-backed state law bans the use of QR codes to count ballots after July 1st of this year. Republican Secretary of State Brad Raffensperger hopes lawmakers extend the deadline rather than switch to something like paper ballots.
6: Marks can be incomplete and human interpretation is necessary.
5: Georgia's ballot includes the re-election bid of John Ossoff, the only Democratic incumbent U.S. Senator running this year in a state won by Trump in 2024. For NPR News, I'm Raul Bally in Atlanta.
1: President Trump's claims about rigged voting in Georgia in 2020 have been debunked. The Carolina Hurricanes won the Stanley Cup last night. They defeated the Vegas Golden Knights 3-0 to take the men's pro hockey championship. I'm Corva Coleman, NPR News.
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0: 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I'm Teddy Withers. This 15th day of June, and let's see here. We're going to have a much cooler week than we did last week. Right now it's 60 degrees, sunny skies. Today, sunshine, a few clouds this afternoon, and a high of 75. Tomorrow, rain in the morning, scattered thunderstorms arriving in the afternoon, gusty winds, and I could get some hail. A high of 71 on Tuesday. Wednesday, partly cloudy in the morning, then becoming cloudy with rain, possible thunderstorms, and a high of 68. And on Thursday, partly cloudy skies, becoming overcast and a high of 67. Friday, sunny, a high of 73 degrees. Much cooler. And we have for you now, get this hour going with the music of Ignaz Plejel. The first movement, Allegro con brio, from Plejel's Sinfonia Concertante in F-sharp major, Slovak. The Slovak Chamber Orchestra performing for us. And Bordan Wolschar conducting.

And that, the music of Ignaz Joseph Plejel. The Allegro con Brio, first movement from the Sinfonia Concertante in F major. And Bohdan Voršál conducting the Slovak Chamber Orchestra right here on 90.7 FM. And now Robert Schumann's Klavierstück, the four piano pieces, Daniel Levy performing.

Daniel Levy and the Four Piano Pieces, Klavierstück from Robert Schumann, Opus 32. And we have now the, we have the music here of Felix Mendelssohn's violin, Concerto in E minor, Joshua Bell violin, and Camerata Salzburg. Sir Roger Noyden conducting the second movement, Andante.

Music from Felix Mendelssohn's Violin Concerto in E minor, the second movement, Andante, Joshua Bell, violin, and Camerata Salzburg, Sir Roger Norrington conducting. 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And for you now, we have the music of Bach. Here's the Canadian Brass with the Passacaglia and Fugue in C minor.

Music from Johann Sebastian Bach. The Passacaglia and Fugue in C minor with the Canadian Brass performing for us. And now La Pieta featuring Angélie Dubow and a performance of Pablo de Sarasate's Navarra, Opus 33.

That's the music of Pablo de Sarasate. Navarra, Opus 33. Angelique Dubois, violin, and La Pieta performing for us. 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And we're broadcasting from the John and Dee Dee Howard Studios on the beautiful campus of Andrews University. This is WAUS, Berrien Springs, South Bend. 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And thank you to all of you who've done so. 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

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Located at 123 Marmont Street in Niles, Michigan. The phone number is 269-683-6461, a pathway to healthy smiles. 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I'm Chelsea Lake, and thanks for joining me for Classical Music and Programming. We'll begin this hour of music with Haydn's Violin Concerto No. 4 in G major, with violinist Simon Standage, the English Concert, and conductor Trevor Pinnock.

Trevor Pinnock conducting the English concert in that performance with violin soloist Simon Standage, music of Haydn, his violin concerto number 4 in G major. Coming up next, it's music for the Royal Fireworks by George Friedrich Handel with Boston Baroque and Martin Perlman.

Martin Perlman and Boston Baroque performing music for the Royal Fireworks, music of George Friedrich Handel here on 90.7 FM. Coming up next, we'll hear In the South, the overture by Edward Elgar, with Leonard Slatkin conducting the London Philharmonic Orchestra.

In the South by Edward Elgar, performed by the London Philharmonic Orchestra and their conductor, Leonard Slatkin, here on 90.7 FM. I'm Chelsea Lake. Thanks so much for tuning in. 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

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Coming up next, we'll hear Friedrich Witt's Symphony No. 14 in C major. 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

Matthias Bommert and the London Mozart Players performing Friedrich Witt's Symphony No. 14 in C major here on WAUS 90.7 FM. 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

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I'm Chelsea Lake, and coming up next in this hour of programming, we'll hear Mozart's Piano Concerto No. 18 in B-flat major, a performance with pianist Mitsuko Uchida, the English Chamber Orchestra, and conductor Jeffrey Tate.

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More information is available at 269-687-9594. In a little while, we'll be hearing from one of the earliest of the Baroque composers, so early he sometimes is considered both a Renaissance and a Baroque composer, Claudio Monteverdi, coming around in another 35 minutes. Right now, it's Niccolò Paganini, one of the first truly great international superstar traveling soloists. As a matter of fact, Franz Liszt based much of his career and musicianship and persona on Paganini. And Paganini was so remarkable as a violin soloist that it was sometimes rumored that he had sold his soul to the devil in exchange for his technical prowess. A lot of modern scholars think that there's no need for the supernatural element in understanding Paganini. As a matter of fact, he may have had Marfan syndrome. He was on the record for having exceptionally long and exceptionally flexible limbs. Which would be quite useful in doing the kinds of things that he did on the violin. You'll get to hear some of the things that he did on the violin, rendered brilliantly here by Midori, in Paganini's Violin Concerto No. 1 in D major.

the astoundingly difficult music of Niccolo Paganini, the Violin Concerto No. 1 in D Major, Opus 6, played by violin soloist Midori Goto, with Leonard Slatkin conducting the London Symphony Orchestra. I'm Simon Luke Brown, and this is Your Classical Connection. 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

Because you see, in the symphonies of Brahms and Beethoven, they really don't have that much to do, and composers of the common practice period were much less likely to write brass ensemble music than they were to write, say, string quartets. So the brass were kind of left to do their own thing a lot of the time. And one thing they like to do is take music from the early Baroque and the late Renaissance that's antiphonal. And they all get together, preferably out of doors and far away, although that's a string player's preference there, and they play music together. And they really do. To be fair, they sound glorious. And you could hardly have a better version of that than what we're about to hear. The Canadian Brass, the brass of the New York Philharmonic and New York Chamber Symphony and Boston Symphony, playing music of Claudio Monteverdi.

Excerpts from The Vespers of the Blessed Virgin, SV 206 by Claudio Monteverdi. That arrangement for brass was by Arthur Frockenpohl. We heard the Canadian brass, the principal brass of the New York Philharmonic, the principal brass of the New York Chamber Symphony, and the principal brass of the Boston Symphony Orchestra, all under Kazuyoshi Akiyama. I'm Simon Luke Brown. This is WAUS Berrien Springs South Bend. On the web at waus.org.

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Later on this hour, we'll be hearing from Franz Schubert, one of his most beloved works of chamber music. Right now, it's one of the oldest remembered or notated European musical ideas, and that's saying something. La Folia is really a chord progression more than an actual melody, but it's a sort of a bass line that's been around almost as long as the European consciousness can remember, and was particularly popular as a base for theme and variations within much of the Baroque era. It was almost a coming-of-age requirement for young Baroque composers. They had to write variations based on La Folia. One of the most famous of them is by Arcangelo Corelli, whose sonata number 12 from Opus 5 is based on that and is played often by violinists. I played it myself when I was studying the Suzuki method. And Sergei Rachmaninoff used that particular work as his basis for his variations on a theme of Corelli, Opus 42.

The Variations on a Theme of Corelli, Opus 42 by Sergei Rachmaninoff. I'm Simon Luke Brown. Thank you for joining me this afternoon. Happy to have you with me. In a sense, we'll actually be sticking with the idea of themes and variations, and theme and variations on chord progression as much as on a melody itself. Franz Schubert's String Quartet No. 14 in D minor takes its name, Death and the Maiden, from one of Schubert's songs. Schubert quotes this song, he quotes himself, in the second movement. The song features the young maiden who doesn't really want death to come, but the inevitable march of that great enemy of human beings is personified by the steady, unrelenting chord progression in the piano part, and it's that steady and unrelenting chord progression that Schubert bases the variations of the second movement on.

the Mirror String Quartet, playing Franz Schubert's 14th quartet in D minor, D number 810, with the subtitle Death and the Maiden. I'm Simon Luke Brown. This is WAUS Berrien Springs South Bend, on the web at waus.org.

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We're going to have fun with this hour. Music by Dmitri Shostakovich with an asterisk attached coming up later this hour. Right now, it's music by Richard Strauss, one of his most cheerful and exuberant tone poems, also one of his shortest, which helps, Till Eulenspiegel's Merry Pranks. Now, Till Eulenspiegel is kind of a quasi-mythic character from German folklore, may have been based on an actual individual, but the legend surrounding him has kind of made him into a larger-than-life figure. And he's a prankster. He likes to poke fun at everybody, the establishment, the clergy, the nobility, and flirt with the girls on the side. And that's exactly what he does in this tone poem by Strauss, although at the end the authorities get him, and you'll hear Till's execution graphically depicted by the E-flat clarinet just before the end. Although, in a sense, Till gets the last laugh because the coda reminds the listener that pranksters like Till Eulenspiegel will always exist. We'll hear the Vienna Philharmonic and Fritz Reiner.

That was Till Eulenspiegel's Merry Pranks, symphonic poem by Richard Strauss. Fritz Reiner led the Vienna Philharmonic. I'm Simon Luke Brown. Thank you for joining me this afternoon. The Große Fuge, opus 133 by Ludwig van Beethoven, is one of the beasts that you have to tackle. If you're going to be a true string quartet, you have to be able to tackle the Große Fuge. And it was not well received by audiences, let alone string quartets of Beethoven's time. And the first performance did not go well, was not pleasing to anybody. And one of the reviewers wrote in the magazine, it was, quote, incomprehensible, like Chinese. Well, it just so happens that I went to grad school at the Tianjin Juilliard School in Tianjin, China. And my teacher there was the first violinist of the Shanghai Quartet, which is, of course, a world-renowned quartet. It's Li Weigang, who was my teacher, and he lived in the United States for 40 years, went to school there, and so he was well acquainted with both Chinese and American culture. And I remember when his quartet, the Shanghai Quartet, were going to play this piece, and I was looking forward to it. I was asking him about it, and he said, "You know, at the time when they played the premiere, he had a deep voice. He said, at the time of the premiere, they said, you know, it sounded like Chinese. They couldn't understand it." Well, I speak Chinese, and I don't think it's so incomprehensible. Oh, I'll never forget that. Anyway, whether you speak Chinese or not, or whether you like late Beethoven or not, it's a work that deserves some attention, so let's give it some attention. The Arditi String Quartet performs.

The Große Fuge, opus number 133 by Ludwig van Beethoven. The original finale to his string quartet number 13 in B-flat major before it got so difficult that everybody said, please just write another one, which he did. And he left the Große Fuge as a standalone piece. This is your Classical Connection, 90.7 FM. That was the Arditi string quartet we just heard. And we'll move on now to the Rotterdam Philharmonic Orchestra. This is a fun piece. It's the Suite for Variety Orchestra number 1, based on music of Dmitri Shostakovich, but orchestrated and arranged by Levon Atovmian. Atovmian was a member of Shostakovich's inner circle, you might say. He was kind of like Shostakovich's staff arranger. He arranged a lot of the film music that Shostakovich wrote and a lot of the ballet music, and sometimes supplied orchestrations here and there. Kind of a staff arranger. And he was responsible for what became known as the Suite for Variety Orchestra number 1. He took a bunch of music from ballets and film music and arranged it into a symphony orchestra, yes, but with jazz elements. You'll get to hear some saxophones in here. There's actually an accordion in the orchestration, and so we're going to have some fun with this music.

The Suite for Variety Orchestra No. 1, our music arranged and orchestrated by Levon Atovmian, based on tunes by Dmitri Shostakovich. That was the Rotterdam Philharmonic Orchestra under Valery Gergiev. I'm Simon Luke Brown. This is WAUS Berrien Springs South Bend, on the web at waus.org.

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It's kind of an open secret that the best Spanish music was written by French composers. Now, that's not completely fair, and it's not to say that French composers didn't write French music, and Spanish composers certainly wrote some great Spanish music, but the influence of the Iberian Peninsula has always been strong among the artistic circles of Paris, and Maurice Ravel was no exception. He could not escape that particular draw, although it's perhaps not completely his fault, as his mother had Basque heritage. We'll hear Ravel's Rhapsodie Espagnole in its orchestral version, M No. 54.

The Rhapsody Espagnol M No. 54 by Maurice Ravel. We heard the Philadelphia Orchestra and Eugene Ormandy. I'm Simon Luke Brown, glad to have you at Michiana Classics this afternoon. Your parents told you to always finish what you start, right? Well, apparently Robert Schumann never learned that. He had a bad habit of leaving uncompleted works, or works that had only one movement finished, or two movements finished, maybe a movement and a sketch here and there. Happened a lot with him. And he almost finished it here. He almost finished the symphony, but he just couldn't get a slow movement to work, apparently, or else it wouldn't have been titled the Overture Scherzo and Finale, Opus 52. Remarkably close to a symphony, but not quite the cigar. We'll hear this work played by the Revolutionary and Romantic Orchestra and John Elliott Gardiner.

The Overture Scherzo and Finale, the Unfinished Symphony by Robert Schumann, Opus 52. That was the Revolutionary and Romantic Orchestra under John Elliott Gardner. I'm Simon Luke Brown. Glad you're with me this afternoon. Thanks for listening. I've had classical music in my life for quite some time. Had violin lessons since I was 4 years old, and really started to get into it in my teen years. But my brother was a history major, and he got me hooked on a number of podcasts that he discovered along the way. And one of them was the Revolutions podcast by Mike Duncan. It's an excellent podcast. And one series of revolutions that Duncan covers in that particular story are the revolutions of 1848, which involved happenings in what are now Italy, Germany, Austria, France, and Hungary. And one of the particularly important figures in the Hungarian Revolution and subsequent War of Independence from the Habsburgs in 1848 was the Hungarian statesman Lajos Kossuth. Now, I listened to that podcast quite a lot and learned a little bit about Kossuth, at least enough to know his name, which for an American, I'd say, is probably more than the average, perhaps. But when I was looking through a list of compositions of Béla Bartók after hearing that podcast, and I came across his early symphonic poem called Kossuth, I got to say, oh, I know what that's about. Bartók's symphonic poem tribute to that great Hungarian statesman is coming up now with the Budapest Festival Orchestra and Ivan Fischer.

0: Kossuth, BB 31, the symphonic poem by Béla Bartók, based on the life of the great Hungarian statesman Lajos Kossuth. The Budapest Festival Orchestra performed under Ivan Fischer.
1: Live from NPR News in Washington, I'm Ryland Barton. Iranian and U.S. officials say they've reached a preliminary agreement to reopen the Strait of Hormuz, setting the stage to end the war. Hardliners in Iran have accused negotiators of betraying the late supreme leader, who was killed by U.S.-Israeli airstrikes on the first day of the war. Critics of Iran's government feel betrayed by the U.S., Duri Buscarin reports.
2: In a voice note to NPR, a web developer who asked to remain anonymous for his safety said he has no reaction. He can only give swears and curses. I am really sorry, but I cannot be polite anymore, he said. The American administration clearly doesn't give a penny to Iranian public opinion. After months of airstrikes and the killings of dozens of top officials, Iran's leadership remains strikingly similar and perhaps more hardline than their predecessors. In a press conference, Iran's foreign ministry spokesman, Ismail Baghaei, said the preliminary agreement is a, quote, product of the legendary resilience and resistance of the Iranian people against the aggressions of two villainous actors equipped with all material means. For NPR News, I'm Duri Buscarin in Istanbul.
1: U.S. stocks rose today on hopes that a deal between the U.S. and Iran will soon allow oil to flow through the Strait of Hormuz. NPR's Scott Horsley reports.
3: Stocks are up and crude oil prices are down on news of the diplomatic deal to reopen the strait, which is expected to be finalized later this week. AAA says retail gasoline prices dipped to an average of $4.06 a gallon overnight. That's down about a dime from a week ago, but still about $1.08 more than before the war began.
1: NPR's Scott Horsley reporting. Starter homes in a record number of cities now cost $1 million or more. NPR's Jennifer Ludden reports it's part of a surge in home prices since 2020.
4: New data from the real estate website Zillow finds 242 cities have $1 million entry-level homes. That's three times as many as before the pandemic housing boom. Most places are in California, but the fastest growth is in New York and New Jersey. $1 million starters have also spread to interior states like Texas, Wyoming, and Illinois. They're defined here as the lowest third of the market in a region. Despite that, Zillow finds that nationwide, the typical starter home is still a lot less. Just under $200,000. A housing shortage has priced out many first-time buyers, but Zillow finds the tough market easing a bit, with more inventory and prices growing more slowly. Jennifer Ludden, NPR News, Washington.
1: A U.S. Air Force B-52 Stratofortress crashed shortly after takeoff at Edwards Air Force Base today. The B-52 is a long-range bomber that first entered service in 1955 and has been used in the Iran War. Its current version typically carries a crew of five and can carry as much as 70,000 pounds of bombs and other munitions. Officials say emergency crews immediately responded to the scene and that the situation is ongoing. This is NPR News. Health officials are raising awareness about alpha-gal syndrome, a meat allergy triggered by tick bites. Symptoms include hives, diarrhea, and itchiness after eating meat or dairy. The allergy doesn't impact consumption of seafood or poultry. The expanding range of the Lone Star tick is contributing to cases. Regulators recently approved the first drug for the condition. The FIFA World Cup has brought the top 48 soccer teams in the world to North America, but how much of an economic boom will actually materialize in the 11 U.S. cities hosting the games? Dylan Duke with member station KERA has more.
5: FIFA projects the U.S. economy will see a $17 billion boost in GDP and the creation of 185,000 jobs. But economists NPR spoke with are skeptical.
6: Yeah, I guess they'd have something of a little boomlet in sales tax revenue that lasts for a few weeks and then it just goes back to where it was before. So in the grand scheme, it doesn't really matter that much.
5: Colm Clark is a professor of economics at Southern Methodist University in Dallas, Texas. He said FIFA's projections are likely exaggerated. For NPR News, I'm Dylan Duke.
1: Ohio Republican Governor Mike DeWine hosted his 50th and final ice cream social over the weekend. According to Cleveland.com, Fran DeWine came up with the idea when her then 29-year-old husband was running for Greene County prosecutor in 1976. The event featured ice cream and thousands of slices of the First Lady's pie at their home in Cedarville, Ohio. 79-year-old DeWine is term limited and will leave public office at the end of the year. This is NPR News from Washington.
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8: 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We'll begin with the music of Peter Tchaikovsky and the Allegro Conspirito section from his string sextet in D minor, opus number 70. Performed by Alexander Galkovsky playing the viola, Valentin Fagin playing the cello, and the Moscow String Quartet.

That was the Allegro Conspirito section, the first movement from String Sextet in D minor, Opus number 70, the music of Peter Tchaikovsky, performed by Valentin Fagin playing the cello, Alexander Galkovsky playing the viola, and the Moscow String Quartet. Up next, by Johannes Brahms, we'll have Academic Festival Overture, Opus number 80, performed by the Bamberg Philharmonic Orchestra.

We've just heard Academic Festival Overture, Opus Number 80, the music of Johannes Brahms, performed by the Bamberg Philharmonic Orchestra. My name is Daniel, and you're listening to WAUS 90.7 FM, your classical connection. Up next, the music of Ralph Vaughan Williams will have the Molto Moderato section from Symphony No. 3, titled A Pastoral Symphony, performed by the Philharmonia Orchestra with Leonard Sletkin conducting.

That was the Molto Moderato section from Symphony No. 3, titled A Pastoral Symphony, the music of Ralph Vaughan Williams, performed by the Philharmonia Orchestra with Leonard Slatkin conducting. Up next, by Johann Strauss II, we'll have Roses from the South, Opus No. 388, performed by the Strauss Festival Orchestra Vienna with Peter Guth conducting.

That was Roses from the South, Opus number 388, composed by Johann Strauss II and performed by the Strauss Festival Orchestra Vienna with Peter Guth conducting. My name is Daniel, and this is WAUS 90.7 FM, your classical connection. We will close with Concerto in D Major by Antonio Vivaldi.

0: That was Concerto in D Major by Antonio Vivaldi, performed by La Pastorella Ensemble. My name is Daniel, and you're listening to WAUS 90.7 FM, your classical connection. Thanks for joining me for this 5 o'clock hour of Michiana Classics. 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
1: Live from NPR News in Washington, I'm Ryland Barton. President Trump arrived in the French Alps today for the G7 Leaders Summit, where he's touting a peace deal with Iran. NPR's Franco Ordonez reports there are a lot of issues on the table, but the peace agreement's likely to dominate the talks.
2: President Trump met first with French President Emmanuel Macron and used the opportunity to tout the agreement that is intended to reopen the Strait of Hormuz.
3: I'm very happy to say signed, the deal's all signed, and the strait is already partially open.
2: The president says the deal will ensure Iran never has a nuclear weapon and claims it will trigger an economic boon. The leaders are also expected to discuss trade, supply chain resilience, and artificial intelligence. Trump has not been as focused on the war in Ukraine, but says now that the Iran deal is finished, he will turn his focus to Ukraine. Franco Ordonez, NPR News, Evian, France.
1: Meanwhile, Ukraine officially opened negotiations for European Union membership today. The process requires the country to commit to political reforms while still fighting a Russian invasion. Ukraine views EU membership as a security guarantee for its future. Moldova was also set to officially begin its membership negotiations, too. The process could take both countries several years. Some European nations want to fast-track Ukraine's membership. California Democratic Governor Gavin Newsom says President Trump has ordered the Justice Department to investigate him and his wife. Newsom says in a video posted online that federal agents in recent days have knocked on the doors of his friends and former employees and have asked for records.
4: Donald Trump isn't just coming after me because of my mean tweets. He's coming after me because I'm considering running for president, because he hates that I've consistently called him out over and over again for his lies and deceit.
1: Newsom did not provide details, and the Trump administration declined to comment. Much of the Pacific Northwest is under a heat advisory today, as Christian Fodenwenzel of Oregon Public Broadcasting reports Portland is under an extreme heat warning.
5: Temperatures around 95 degrees are expected today, a level the National Weather Service says affects anyone who doesn't take action to avoid it. Mike Horner was filling the back of his truck with bottled water to hand out to homeless people during the heat. He says there are places around town to cool down, but going there means leaving things behind that often get stolen.
6: Sleeping bags, personal documents. Now all of a sudden you've got a person who doesn't have a house, doesn't have any ID, things that you need to get services, you know? I mean, it's really a cruel system.
5: Portland's local transit service, TriMet, says it won't turn anyone away who's traveling to or from a cooling center. The intense heat is expected to end Tuesday. For NPR News, I'm Christian Fodenwenzel in Portland.
1: Stock markets rallied worldwide today. The NASDAQ composite jumped more than 3%. This is NPR News from Washington. UFC CEO Dana White called yesterday's fight night at the White House a smashing success. He says the mixed martial arts fighting company surpassed its goals in every metric, but he also said he wouldn't try to host the event again at the White House. Weather concerns and the rare outdoor show staging events at federal landmarks and the soaring cost made Freedom 250 a one-off. One of the world's leading brain research facilities has announced that it is shifting its emphasis from fruit flies to transparent fish. NPR's John Hamilton reports that the goal is to understand how the brain controls an animal's behavior.
7: A fruit fly's brain is covered by a shell, making it hard to study. So the Genelia Research Campus of the Howard Hughes Medical Institute is making a big bet on Danionella, a tiny transparent fish whose brain is clearly visible. Jerry Rubin, a senior group leader at Genelia, says the change will open up new research possibilities.
8: If you really want to understand how the brain is working as a whole, you really need to see all the neurons firing at once.
7: That won't be easy, though. Danionella have three times as many neurons as a fruit fly, so Janelia is counting on artificial intelligence to help its researchers make sense of what they're seeing. John Hamilton, NPR News.
1: A rare first edition copy of Emily Bronte's novel Wuthering Heights is up for auction, complete with spelling mistakes. Only about 250 copies of the first edition were printed, and this one has been in a private library since shortly after its publication in 1847. The book, along with a copy of her sister Anne Bronte's, Agnes Gray, is expected to sell for $800,000. It's NPR.
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0: From the John and Dee Dee Howard Studios on the campus of Andrews University, this is WAUS, Berrien Springs, South Bend, on the web at waus.org. 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We'll be looking forward to pieces by Franz Schubert, Gustav Holst, and our first piece of the hour, the music of Beethoven. We'll begin with the first movement from his string quartet number 15 in A minor, Opus number 132, performed by the Medici String Quartet.

We've just heard the first movement from String Quartet No. 15 in A minor, Opus No. 132 by Beethoven, performed by the Medici String Quartet. Up next by Johann Sebastian Bach, we'll have Brandenburg Concerto No. 3 in G major, performed by the Los Angeles Chamber Orchestra with Gerard Schwartz conducting.

That was Brandenburg Concerto No. 3 in G major, the music of Johann Sebastian Bach, performed by the Los Angeles Chamber Orchestra with Gerard Schwartz conducting. Up next, we'll have the Allegro section from Symphony No. 4 in C minor, titled Tragic by Franz Schubert, performed by the Academy of St. Martin in the Fields with Sir Neville Mariner conducting.

We've just heard the Allegro section, also known as the fourth movement from Symphony No. 4 in C minor, titled Tragic by Franz Schubert, performed by the Academy of St. Martin in the Fields with Sir Neville Marriner conducting. My name is Daniel, and you're listening to Michiana Classics here on WAUS 90.7 FM, your classical connection. Up next, by Gustav Holst, we'll have St. Paul's Suite, performed by the Guildhall String Ensemble with Robert Salter conducting.

The music of Gustav Holst, that was St. Paul's Suite, performed by the Guildhall String Ensemble with Robert Salter conducting. We will close this 6 o'clock hour of Michiana Classics with the Adagio section in E major for violin and orchestra by Wolfgang Amadeus Mozart, performed by the Royal Philharmonic Orchestra with Mayumi Fujikawa playing the violin and Walter Weller conducting.

That was Adagio in E major for violin and orchestra by Wolfgang Amadeus Mozart, performed by Mayumi Fujikawa playing the violin with the Royal Philharmonic Orchestra and Walter Weller conducting. My name is Daniel, and you're listening to Michiana Classics here on WAUS 90.7 FM, your classical connection. Thanks for joining me this hour. 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

0: Philip Hansen, cello, Mika Sonago, playing the piano, and Aaron Furby, violin. Spring in Buenos Aires, composed by Astor Piazzolla. Stay with me for Kreisler Rihanna No. 2 by Robert Schumann, performed by Jonathan Biss after Proud to Be.
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2: I am Jonathan Biss. I am a pianist, and I am gay. As someone who was not open about their sexuality for many years, Pride means embracing the totality of who I am and being happy about it and wanting to share it with the world. I really had no idea what a burden I'd been carrying around. So just feeling that there's no part of me that needs to be protected from view is, it's just been like the greatest gift to my life, and it's made music making just feel bigger and more generous and wonderful. Living an authentic life is one of the best projects for any person. But I think it's probably particularly important for anyone who calls themselves an artist. If you don't have your authenticity, you don't have access to anything else. And so finding the courage to live that authentic life is the best and most important thing you could ever do for yourself. And I know that's really, really difficult, big ask for a lot of people, depending on what circumstances you're living in, but there is a world out there, a community out there that will embrace you.
1: 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You can find more Proud to Be episodes at yourclassical.org.

That's pianist Jonathan Biss with Kreisler Riana No. 2 by Robert Schumann. Jonathan spent years living with that Schumann piano music specifically. He's written about it. Obviously, he's recorded it. And by most accounts, has a genuine personal investment in what makes it tick, rather than just a performer's technical command of the notes. Kreisler Riana No. 2 by Robert Schumann. Next is Igor Stravinsky serving up nostalgia, performed with ironic self-awareness. It's the Scherzo alla Russe, written in 1944 on commission from Paul Whiteman, the bandleader, for his jazz ensemble. Stravinsky was right here in the U.S. in exile, so the title is almost a wink, you know, in the Russian manner. It's almost as if Igor is acknowledging that he's doing an impression of his own origins from far away.

That's fun. That's Scherzo a la Russe by Igor Stravinsky with the Southwest German Broadcasting Orchestra in Baden-Baden. That was Michael Gielen conducting.

Hi, I'm Scott Blankenship. Glad you're here. You can get some free piano music from yourclassical.org right now. Surf on over and click on the daily download link, and you can get pianist Cécile Licade playing the a caprice written by Louis Gottschalk. There's plenty of other free MP3s, but I wanted to highlight that piano one because we have some piano music next, which gets back into the introspective theme that lightly runs through the hour. Fanny Mendelssohn wrote this on Dante when she was in her mid-teens, and even at that age, had a sense of purpose that made her brother Felix green with envy. Here's Heather Schmidt playing an Andante.

An Andante composed by Fanny Mendelssohn with Heather Schmidt playing the piano. Still to come, we'll finish up the hour with part of the Gaelic Symphony by Amy Beach. That's coming up right after Christian Ludwig conducts the Cologne Chamber Orchestra with the Serenade No. 1 by Robert Fuchs.

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In just a moment, we'll finish the hour with part of the Gaelic Symphony by Amy Beach.

Hi, I'm Scott Blankenship. Thanks for joining me for some classical music. We'll finish up with part of the Gaelic Symphony by Amy Beach. It's the slow movement next, and slow movements of a piece tend to be the more introspective. And that would be the second movement of Amy Beach's Gaelic Symphony next. But the word introspective might be doing more work than the music actually supports here. Keep in mind that she was working with Irish themes, so it's very lyrical. And folk melodies that she draws on for it are just full of longing. Here's the second movement with Kenneth Schermerhorn conducting the Nashville Symphony Orchestra.

There's a sort of cynical expression that goes, youth is wasted on the young. I suppose that's kind of true in a lot of ways, especially when your waistline continues to expand and all you want to do is nap as you age. But there are certain things that come with maturity that are quite nice. And one of them is gaining interest in some things which have been all around us all our lives. And those things are birds. Why is this a thing that so many of us just start noticing birds when we hit 50? Join me in enjoying one of them, the goldfinch with Vivaldi, in just a few minutes. Here is an adagio in A-flat by Beethoven, played by mandolinist Avi Avital, and Annalene Lennertz will play the harp.